0: well. So, yeah, we had to be good to be able to get the win.
1: Earlier in the night, the Dragons suffered their 17th loss this season, going down to the Dolphins 28-22 in Wollongong.
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3: Into Nowra this morning, traffic stacking up all directions. Prince's Highway at Callender Street. Getting a good run though, northbound over the bridge into Bomaderry, approaching Moss Vale Road. Through Kangaroo Valley, getting a good run both directions up into Barangaroo and through Fitzroy Falls. No delays for the Illawarra Highway both directions between Moss Vale and Robertson. And travel time northbound Prince's Highway from Bomaderry through the Oak Flats will take you 35 minutes. It's time to complete your census. 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That's the latest traffic on 94.9 Power FM.
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0: 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What the Beep Did They Say returns on Monday thanks to ActuAGL, lights up lives and powers moments right across the region. ActuAGL, the energy for around here. It's worth $200.
1: Oh, good. I say that must be a very interesting book. You've been engrossed in it for what, an hour or more, no? Do you have a special interest in...
2: I've just been there with my parents.
1: Fascinating. Oh, I'd love to see...
0: Correctly identify what the beeped out word is, and $200 is yours. It goes up by 50 each day that it is not identified. So far, we've had Paris and Sydney. Okay? We'll play Monday morning for some cash. Sabrina Carpenter, House Tour. Take your shot.

0: RFM. Safe Waters Community Care is having an open day on Monday from 10 to 1pm, 100 St. Vincent Street in Ulladulla. It's the start of Homelessness Week in 2026. Go and meet the friendly staff and volunteers as they break down the stigma of homelessness. They do a fantastic job. Ulladulla, I also have a sausage sizzle going as well. That's from Monday from 10am. Music on the way by Teddy Swims and some Aussie stuff up next with Vance Joy.
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All of that and more still to be announced at the iHeartRadio Music Festival 2026 in Vegas. 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

0: 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Snoop Dogg will be there as well. 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Register today. We start playing on Monday. Music on the way. Whoa. Girl, I want to make you sweat. In a circle, Benson Boone, who will be at the iHeart Music Festival in Vegas, and Samba, all coming up.
1: 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Is that a typo?
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1: 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Stalzy and Izzy's. What the f*** did they say? AGL lights up lives and powers moments right across the region. 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

0: 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We rewind the clock with Kylie Minogue. 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
7: Hi, I'm Phoebe Humphrey. FIFA's plan to sell part of its business to outside investors is reportedly no longer. It follows major backlash against the $30 billion deal that would have sold around 20% of the group. A key advisor to FIFA boss Gianni Infantino resigned in protest to the plan. Australia's fastest man has missed out on a podium finish in the 200-metre final at the Commonwealth Games. Lachie Kennedy finished sixth in this morning's final after claiming silver in the 100-metre event earlier this week. Tori Lewis also finishing sixth in the women's 200 metre. Earlier, Isaac Beecroft claimed gold in the 10k race walk. A wage boost for our aged care nurses today. The award wage rise means since 2022, the most common level of registered nurses have seen their pay go up by more than 36 grand a year. Donald Trump has been asked about the status of talks with Iran. The US president speaking at a cabinet meeting at Camp David, claiming Tehran break their word too often.
8: As an example, we'll talk about nuclear, and we'll be in there talking about nuclear for 7 hours. I say, why do you need seven? You can take 10 minutes. And they'll go out and they'll say, we never discussed nuclear. All they do is make me angry.
7: But Trump says his administration is having negotiations. And some of Australia's biggest underwear brands, including Bonds and Bras and Things, have been sold to a retail billionaire in a $700 million deal. The brand's heading back into the hands of Aussie Brett Blundy.
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7: The Dolphins have scraped home, set to play finals for the first time in their four-year history after downing the Dragons 28-22 in Wollongong. Hamiso Tabuai-Fido opened the scoring in the clash, helping pave the way for the side to record its 12th win this season. But coach Christian Wolfe admits it wasn't pretty.
10: Yeah, some challenges around that game, coming off a ball line, that kind of thing as well. I didn't think we were quite at our best. Made it a little bit messy at times, but we're good enough to get a win. As I said, we need to be happy with that.
7: In the other match, the Bulldogs have ultimately denied the Storms a finals finish, winning 36-22 in Melbourne.
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11: No major delays to report. Travelling on the Illawarra Highway between Moss Vale and Albion Park, that's getting a run at 48-minute travel time. Balds Creek, watch out with all-day roadworks. Princess Highway at Jervis Bay Road with 40-kilometre speed restrictions in both ways travelling through the site. Moss Vale Road all clear through Fitzroy Falls, Barangaroo and through Kangaroo Valley. Just watch out with load limits over the Hampton Bridge with vehicles over 23 tonne restricted. 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

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All thanks to New Image Kitchens and Shoalhaven Gas. $6,750 for 30 seconds work come Monday. All right, book it in your diaries. It's the date. Olivia Rodrigo, Stupid Song on Power FM. 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

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Scatterbrain is worth $6,750 on Monday morning when the Power Breakfast Show returns with Izzy and myself. It is the second highest jackpot of the amount that we have ever arrived at. It's ready to go.

0: 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Well done to everyone last night at the ACTU-AGL Shoalhaven Business Awards. To all the winners, all those that were nominated and that were there in attendance. A great night had by all. Speaking of ACTU-AGL, well, What the Beep returns on Monday morning. It is worth $200.
1: Oh, good. I say that must be a very interesting book. You've been engrossed in it for, what, an hour or more now? Do you have a special interest in...
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1: Fascinating. Oh, I'd love to see...
0: Correctly tell us what word is beeped out and $200 will be in your bank account. Thanks to ACTU-AGL, lights up lives and powers moments right across the region. ACTU-AGL, the energy for around here. We'll play again on Monday. Music on the way. Justin Bieber plus a throwback from Pat Benatar. 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

0: Well, they'll be fired up this afternoon. Jets up against the Magpies at Bomaderry Sports Complex, 3 p.m. kickoff. And, of course, the Eagles up against the Lions. That's the Bar TV match of the round for the Group 7. 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Stolzy doing it with you for your Saturday. On the way, Ed Sheeran, Cherry Bomb, and, well, the hauntingly brilliant. If I lay here. No other way to describe it, really. Really. Cuts deep, doesn't it? Snow Patrol, Chasing Cars up next.
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0: 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The latest from Somba, we'll hear from Cyril, redoing an oldie. Oh, and another classic throwback. 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
10: Hi, I'm Phoebe Humphrey. FIFA has scrapped its controversial plan to sell off part of the World Cup. Gianni Infantino has confirmed the bid to sell to private investors has been ditched following widespread opposition from key football bodies and national associations. It comes as his key advisor resigned yesterday in protest to the deal. Australia has struck gold again on day 8 of the Commonwealth Games. 19-year-old Isaac Beecroft crossing the line first in the 10K racewalk, but no medal finish for our sprinters in their respective 200-metre events. Lockie Kennedy finished sixth, the same result as Tori Lewis. She says her focus now shifts to the 4x100 relay.
11: Not what I wanted for the 200, but I made the final, which was one of my goals, so I'm still proud of that. And yeah, look towards the relay.
10: Audio there on 7. PM Anthony Albanese is in talks about securing super-powered AI models. The Australian government is negotiating with the US about gaining early access to the advanced tech, which would be used for government agencies and banks. Aussie kids are still finding their way around the under-16 social media ban. Nearly half of those aged 10 to 15 still have social media accounts. Data from the eSafety Commissioner finding more than a third have been able to use a fake date of birth to bypass the ban. And around 60,000 migrants have crossed from Morocco to Spain's Ceuta in the past 24 hours amid an ongoing border crisis. At least 57 people have died while trying to make the crossing.
4: Quality duplexes from $629,000. 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
10: Craig Bellamy hasn't held back following the Storm's 14-point loss to the Bulldogs last night. Melbourne were missing Jerome Hughes, Cam Munster and Harry Grant for just the second time in 6 years. The Storm coach says his side can say goodbye to finals.
12: A bit pissed off, really, but at the end of the day, it is what it is. I think my grandkids have got a couple of teddy bears, so I might go home and punch the shit out of them. I don't know, but yeah, we're sort of been, I suppose, rock and roll and on that the edge there for probably a month.
10: The Dolphins beat the Dragons 28-22 in Wollongong, their 12th win of the season.
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13: A good run on the Illawarra Highway between Mossvale and Albion Park, taking 48 minutes. Travelling down from Naval College Road between Jervis Bay and Vincenna, that's a 10-minute travel time. Into Falls Creek, we do have all-day roadworks on the Princes Highway, Jervis Bay Road, with 40-kilometre speed drops travelling through the site both directions. Up into Kangaroo Valley, a good runner onto Mossvale Road. Just watch out with load limits over the Hampton Bridge, with vehicles over 23 tonne restricted. 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

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It's the Shoal Haven and Highlands best music. Power FM. Stalzy doing it with you on your Saturday. Hope it's a good one. You know, people always ask a question on social media. I see it a lot where they say, look, if there was a song that played every time you entered a room, what would it be? Great question. I would turn around and say this one. But I know that my lovely other half, Rachel, would go, yeah, right. Yeah, yeah, right. But, hey, I can hear it happening now. Salt and Pepper, What a Man. It's Power FM.

0: 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We're playing for $6,750. Scatterbrain on Monday morning. It's a lofty amount. It's a great amount. Thanks to New Image Kitchens and Shoalhaven Gas. We're going to get that sort of money for 30 seconds work. Well, the mind boggles if you really think about that. But you can get it from Izzy and myself on Monday morning, right? Nice. Nice sum of cash. Harry Styles on the way. Plus, we'll hear from Alex Warren and a throwback from John Mellencamp on Power FM.
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0: Warren, Eternity is Power FM. Stolzy doing it with you for you Saturday with Tim Deluxe with his club banger from back in the day on the way, Imagine Dragons as well. 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
12: I'm John Fabris. We're being asked to not make a mass rush on fuel before the excise discount of 16 cents a litre expires at midnight tomorrow. Energy Minister Chris Bowen's urging restraint.
13: When we see massive increases in demand, that's what puts huge pressure on the supply chain, which means it's difficult for everyone.
12: America and Israel are reportedly plotting the heaviest bombing of Iran's energy assets so far in the war this weekend. President Trump admits his trust in peace negotiations is wearing thin.
14: I'm losing faith in them because they do lie. Well, the other day, the five missiles were shot. We knocked them down, but we were in the midst of a negotiation.
12: And trafficking gangs are being blamed for 60,000 Moroccans swimming into Spanish territory, dozens drowning. British MP John Healey calling it unprecedented.
15: We've never seen scenes like this before. What it shows is that illegal immigration is an international problem, and we're working really closely with countries across the world to try and deal with these terrible people traffickers.
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17: The Bulldogs have climbed into the NRL top eight with a 36-22 win over the Storm. Next up, a red-hot Roosters coming off an 82-point blitz.
18: We'll worry about what we can control. We've focused on ourselves mainly over the last 10 weeks and what we can get right, and we've seen that come out in our identity the last few weeks.
17: Coach Cameron Ferrallo there. The Dolphins held off the Dragons 28-22. NRLW Magic Rounds kicked off in Wagga Wagga. The Sharks and Tigers locked at 10 apiece in the second half. AFL action resuming. St Kilda and Sydney facing off at Marvel Stadium, and more medals won for Australia on day 8 at the Commonwealth Games. Sally Pearson with the wrap-up.
19: Australia's flag bearer Nina Kennedy has finished her pole vault final in second position behind New Zealand's Eliza McCartney. Layla Sharp and Isla Kowalczyk finished second and third in the T38 long jump final. 100-metre silver medalist Lockie Kennedy with sixth in the 200-metre final, and Tori Lewis finished in sixth also. And over in the judo, Josh Katz took home the silver medal in the 60-kilogram category.
17: That's sport. I'm Harris. Harrison Freeb.
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20: Mossvale busy at times for the westbound run on the Illawarra Highway through town along Argyle Street at the usual pinch points, including Arthur Street and Kirkham Street. Some traffic about through Nowra for the Princes Highway both ways along East Street in town. Past Nowra Fair and around Plunkett Street is busy at times for the southbound run. Same story for the highway around Moss Street both ways. At Berry, traffic about through town as well for Queen Street both ways between Prince Alfred Street and Albany Street. 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
0: 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Snoop Dogg will be there. Muse will be there as well. Weezer as well. It's going to be huge, right? Go in the running because on Monday morning we're going to make some calls. And if you hear your name, you've got 30 minutes, not 31, you've got 30 minutes to call us back on 442-33949, okay? 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
7: I'm John Fabris. The World Meteorological Organization's forecasting El Nino to drive more heat, drought and flooding globally. UN Secretary General's pleading for a stop to new fossil fuel projects.
8: The stark picture of the period from August through October. El Nino is strengthening, adding fuel to a planet already on fire.
7: Another 5 suspected H5 bird flu cases have arisen today in Victoria. 3 from Portland, 2 more at Nelson Bay. A total of 6 cases from Victoria are now being tested. Foreign Affairs Minister Penny Wong's delivered an address to the Garma Festival in the NT in the absence of the PM.
9: Centuries before Europeans arrived, First Nations people connected Australia with the world, and I am proud of that history.
7: And the Guinness World Record-winning largest gold bar will go on display at the Perth Mint from late next month. The 521.2 kilo bar is 99.999% pure.
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10: And our old Titans captain, Tino Fasulamoa'i, notches his 100th club game this afternoon against the New Zealand Warriors. Coach Josh Hannay says he's a special player.
11: Here's one of the reasons I decided to come to this club. I've had the privilege of working with Tino through Origin, and I just love his character. I love what he's about. He cares for his teammates. He's an enforcer out there.
10: The Dragons are taking on the Roosters in NRLW's Magic Round in Wagga Wagga. Earlier, the Tigers chalked a 32-20 win over the Sharks. Around the ground in the AFL, first to Marvel, St Kilda leads Sydney by 9 points a short time ago in the second quarter. In the opening term in Launceston, at last check Hawthorn up by 7 over North Melbourne. And Australia and Ireland preparing to go toe-to-toe in today's historic AFLW encounter at a sold-out North Sydney Oval. 5-time All-Australian Ash Riddell's told Gold Sport they're gearing up for an intense battle.
12: The banter between us and the Irish is only magnifying. And the more that we cross paths, the more real it's getting, that's for sure. So we know that they're certainly competitive.
10: That's Sport, I'm Harrison Preeb.
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13: through Robertson, the Illawarra Highway moving fairly well in both directions, but further east, traffic slowing as usual through the work zone for the highway both ways at Macquarie Pass. Some traffic about through Narra for the Princes Highway both ways along East Street in town, and now reports of a problem as well for the highway southbound with traffic under speed around Moss Street and past Narra Fair. Traffic building and delays edging back to the bridge. No such delays, Canberra, a good run both ways for Mossvale Road. It's time to complete your census. 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That's the latest traffic on 94.9 Power FM.
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14: 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Yeah, yeah. Fire it up!
15: There's only two people we could find that agreed to work on the weekend for free. You know the old saying, you get what you paid for. So please enjoy Gailey and Emily J.
10: Hello, hello.
16: Hello. There's a movie you must watch on Netflix, and I'm going to give you a review on it and then ask, have you done this?
10: Okay.
16: It's, you know,
10: it's a double whammy.
16: Well, Hollywood often bases things on real life.
10: They do.
16: So I'm thinking it could be happening.
10: All right. Now I'm going to be talking about a new invention that might keep you dry. And also, if you put something up your bum, don't make it this.
16: Oh, God. Okay.
17: It's Gailey and Emily J.
16: Could be our last show, guys. Enjoy it.

0: It's Gayley and Emily Jade here on your weekend. We want to hear from you. Have you called a person that's passed away in your life and filled up their voicemails? We'll do that shortly, but right now, Gayley.
1: This guy talking about an invention. I think it is probably AI, but I looked at the comments, which you've told me to always do, to check on these AI things.
2: Yeah, well, it's actually
1: There's only one mention of AI.
2: To tell you it's AI anyway.
1: Yeah, but. But I don't want it to get in the way of, like, it's still a good idea.
3: Yeah.
1: It's worth chatting about. But it's an umbrella with no handle.
2: Okay. And how?
1: And in the corner of the umbrella, that's like a bit more square-shaped, there's drones.
2: Oh.
1: So it's...
2: floats above your head.
1: Floats above your head. It's all linked up to your phone or whatever it is.
2: That's a great idea.
1: And anyway, here's the guy talking.

0: You covered. Best of all, no more wet hands.
1: Okay. I can say something about this. My son got a drone for Christmas from his godfather, and it follows you.
2: Mm. Yep.
1: So, right. Yes, this could be real, Gailey.
3: Yeah, well.
1: You don't think it's real, Jake?
2: I've seen the video.
3: Yeah, yeah.
1: No, but could the video be AI, but the idea be real? Okay.
3: Oh, maybe.
1: Oh.
3: Maybe.
2: Oh, I mean, I'm sure you can have the idea, but seems ridiculous.
1: Google
3: that's
1: it.
3: That's what I want to talk about as far as it being an idea. We already discussed whether or not it is AI. That doesn't really matter.
1: Mm.
3: So it might be one of those ideas they're working on anyway, but the only things that come up is, would it handle Mumbai rain? There's a lot of people saying the Mumbai rains, right?
1: Yeah, yeah.
3: Then there's a few question marks about wind, question marks.
1: Oh, yeah, of course.
3: You know, like on your gusty days, like when your umbrella just craps yes. itself when you're holding the umbrella
1: yeah, it
3: and
1: turns
3: just
1: inside out
3: and folds up. And a few other things like, what if you're walking and it's above your head and you're walking past someone that's taller than you and the blades decapitate them?
1: Okay. So maybe I take back that I thought it was a great
3: something
1: idea.
3: To continue.
1: A
3: but
1: great
3: anyway,
1: idea,
3: we're looking into it.
1: A great idea if you are on a sunny day walking near nobody.
3: Yes.
2: So it looks real. I found the guy's YouTube channel.
1: Thank you.
3: Yes.
2: He actually built it.
1: Okay, look
2: so
1: at me.
2: Not a product.
3: There you
1: I really am the AI expert and can tell the difference between real and not.
3: Well, you hadn't seen the video. You were just saying it sounds like a good idea, right?
1: Honestly, these little drones that are on the market now, Gailey, that my son got, it follows you around like a puppy dog. It's the coolest toy ever.
3: That is good.
1: So it would make sense that if you had something on you, that you could make it fly above your head.
3: So the windy day is the big question mark.
1: Yeah.
3: But like it follows you, so maybe it just doesn't go
1: in
3: the wind.
1: The guy that invented it, I'm just reading the comments, and Stanford University's called him and said, come and study here.
3: Yeah, right.
1: All right, so.
3: Okay, so what the?
2: I stand corrected.
3: There you go. He's invented an umbrella that you don't need a handle for.
1: I'm all in.
3: Just don't put it up in the house.

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1: One of the biggest for Netflix for this year has been a movie called Voicemails to Isabel. You may have already watched it, so you know what I'm talking about. But if you haven't and you've been thinking about it, I want to recommend it. It's a rom-com, and it's like a traditional rom-com. You could put the lead character, you could put Richard Gere and Julia Roberts in it, and you would not know the difference between those beautiful, wholesome, sort of 90s, wholesome, although it was about a prostitute, but 90s rom-coms and today. So this is what it's about. If you've been flicking through.
2: This random girl has been leaving voicemails on my new work cell. They're for her sister.
3: I love dating.
4: Except for the part where you feel like a hideous, unlovable troll that might match with Ted Bundy.
5: Wait, how does she not know that her sister changed her number?
2: I'm gonna just see what's happening.
5: Hey, Iz. I'm just calling you to ask, how am I supposed to do this without you?
6: You're in a better place. Probably slurping face with Heath Ledger as we speak, huh?
5: But I miss you.
1: All right, so what it's about is about two sisters. And
7: she's tearing up, by the way.
1: Yeah, I'm just
7: letting you know.
1: So it's about two sisters, and one sister's really vibrant, another one has a chronic illness. And not to give too much away, but you give it away because you hear the sister eventually passes away. And they're very, very close. So the sister that remains alive keeps ringing her voicemail to leave messages to her. But somewhere along the way, the phone number is given up and a young man gets it as a work phone. So not one that he's using a lot. And then he starts listening to all the voicemails, and then he searches to find the girl to let her know that he's got the voicemails.
7: Romance.
1: It is. It's romantic. And there's lots of funniness along the way because she's kind of dating all these sort of dud guys. She's a chef. There's lots of cooking and food. It's quite wholesome. There is some naughty bits in it. So I would definitely say watch it with teens and above. But I was crying within the 10 minutes. And it's funny, and there's dancing, and there's love. It's just everything. And you know what's going to happen in the end. Like, you know that they're going to get together and all that kind of stuff. And there's Easter eggs in it as well, which I didn't realize until I was on social media. And then I was like, oh God, I got to go watch it again.
7: I didn't know it was set in Easter.
1: Anyway, the reason why I wanted to share it is A, because it is a great film, go and watch it. But B, I like the notion of calling somebody's phone after they'd passed away. And I wanted to open up the phones and ask the question, have you done this? Because my husband did this when his dad passed away. They still have his dad's phone number. They will never give the phone number up, and they text him all the time and they ring him all the time until it got full, and then his mum emptied it and they started again. So it's not an unusual thing I think people are doing. So I just want to know, has anybody else done this and left the messages and made the phone calls, and did it help you? Because you can see in the journey it's helping her heal from her loss. It's really beautiful. And then ultimately heal because she finds the man of her life.
7: Yeah. It's a win-win. So if you've done this, please give us a call and tell us what it's done for you.
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1: So we're just talking about the movie on Netflix, voicemails to Isabel and asking the question, did you call somebody who had passed away? Nicole, did you?
2: I have done it. Yeah, I had a previous partner of mine. We were together for 6 years. Very serious. Felt like it was true love. And he unfortunately passed away with cancer. And I felt a bit strange at the start, but honestly, it really helped me heal. Mm. I probably did it for maybe 4 months, I'd say. And I'm still really close with all of his family, which really helps as well. But they've kept the number, they've kept, you know, everything kind of open. Yeah. And yeah, it really did help me heal a little bit.
1: Yeah,
3: did they encourage everyone to ring the number?
2: Yeah, they did. They said, we're not going to close it up. Like, you're welcome to, you know, leave it all, like leave voicemails and texts. And I did some texts and things. And yeah, I don't know. It helped.
1: Yeah, I love that. Helped. And have you watched the movie Voicemails to Isabel yet?
2: I haven't, but it's on my list for tonight. Thank you so much for the recommendation.
1: Our pleasure.
3: Thanks for calling.
1: Yeah, thank you for sharing that with us. Belle, have you left voicemails to someone who's passed away?
4: I haven't, but I'm a support worker, and one of my participants that I work with, she's an elderly lady, and both her parents passed away recently within 2 weeks of each other. And every shift we ring up and leave messages for mum and dad, just for her to feel like they're still there listening to her.
1: Oh, I love that, Belle. I feel like this might be more common than we think, which is obviously why it becomes a Hollywood movie.
3: Yeah.
1: And someone thinking, a writer thinking, well, how can I twist this to be Hollywood, you know, and have that lovely ending? Have you done this, CJ?
5: Yes, I have. I still, to this day, call my granddad's phone. I carry it with me all the time.
1: Oh, darling. How long ago did he pass?
5: He passed 3 years ago.
1: Yeah.
5: I fell pregnant, and I found out at 17 weeks he was the first person that I would call for everything.
1: So yeah. Did you ring him to tell him you were pregnant?
5: I did.
1: And how does it
5: feel? Even though he wasn't there.
1: Yeah. How does it feel for you though, CJ? How's it help?
5: I think it helps heal in different ways for everyone. Mm. For me, I heal by calling him all the time, every afternoon.
1: And is it his voicemail as well?
5: I even make my daughter say hello.
1: Oh, do you?
5: Yes.
1: Hi, Poppy.
5: Yeah.
1: Oh, I love that, CJ.
3: Yeah, good on you, CJ.
1: Well, you keep doing it. Mm. All right. And we'll wrap it up with Jane. You do this, Jane.
6: I do with my late husband.
1: Oh, I'm so sorry about your loss. He passed away in January, I believe.
6: Yeah, that's correct. So quite suddenly. And so bringing his phone, especially when the kid has achieved something at school, has really helped me move on.
1: Aww.
6: And, yeah, deal. And, yeah, he's still very much a part of, our life.
1: Oh,
3: well, it's so recent, Jane. How are you going?
6: I'm okay. I have my good days and bad days. Like, he was only 45 when he passed.
1: Gee, darling.
6: And, with 3 kids, it's been an interesting journey.
1: Well, I don't know if you'd like to watch Voicemails to Isabel, but it might be very triggering, but it is certainly a lovely movie.
6: It is. It sounds lovely. And, I think I've been putting off, after I saw the shorts, I've always been putting it off to watch because, like you said, trigger.
1: Yeah, I know.
3: All the best, Jane.
6: Thank you, guys.
0: It's Gayley and Emily Jade.
7: Stalsy and Izzy's. What the f*** did they say? Huh? Is that a typo?
8: Nope, that's a script.
7: Okay, we're going to beat that out?
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7: Right, so I'll keep my gig.
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0: Here's Gailey and Emily Jade.
1: Right. A middle-aged man in southern China. It's already in trouble, isn't it? In southern China, he ended up in emergency surgery after inserting a live half... Inserting a live half meter. Righto.
2: What did he insert?
1: Oh, no.
2: Alive?
1: Don't do this. A middle-aged man in southern China ended up in emergency surgery after inserting a live half meter eel into himself.
0: Yeah, his chimin devas.
1: Reportedly as a folk remedy he believed would cure his constipation. Oh, what a way to go.
2: I thought it was going to be something naughty, but the poor guy just needs to poo.
1: Yes.
2: Oh, no.
1: I need to poo.
2: Oh, no. Did he think the eel was going to get up there and munch it away
1: I think so. Doctors were able to remove the eel from the stomach, but not before it had caused serious internal damage by gnawing through his intestinal wall, trying to find a way out.
2: No.
1: So, well,
2: what?
1: You can understand the eel wants out. The eel wants to get out, right? Surgeons describe.
2: Come out the way you came. Go to the light. Go to the light.
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17: I'm John Fabris. Australia's fuel excise discount's about to end from midnight tomorrow, eventually flowing into rising pump prices. Energy Minister Chris Bowen hopes we avoid a weekend demand surge.
18: We ask people to buy as much fuel as they need, no more, no less. We saw, you know, a similar increase last month, and we didn't really see a massive increase in demand.
17: Spain's claiming most of the 60,000 who crossed its border from Morocco have since been forced back or returned because of no food or shelter. Spain's PM's called their mass entry deplorable.
19: They were a violation of the territorial integrity of the Spanish city of Ceuta.
17: And Iran's energy facilities would be smashed with the heaviest bombing yet, in plans reportedly being hatched but not yet finalised by America and Israel. Meantime, President Trump's discounted Iran being responsible for cyber attacks in Minnesota.
20: You know who's behind it? Minnesota, because they're grossly incompetent. I think the governor's behind it. I don't think there was an Iranian cyber attack.
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21: The New Zealand Warriors are looking to tighten their grip on the NRL top four as they kick off against the Titans on the Gold Coast. Coach Andrew Webster says the Titans are dangerous.
22: I thought they were ruthless.
0: on the weekend. I thought their skill level was outstanding. Obviously, we already know they're fast and they're athletic, but they combine it with some really good skill level and ruthless defence at times. So they're certainly one we've got to be careful of as well.
21: NRLW, where the Roosters are leading the Dragons 20-8 in the second half. Earlier, the Tigers notching a 32-20 win over the Sharks. St Kilda leads the Swans by 17 points a short time ago in the third quarter of their AFL clash at Marvel. It's all square in Launceston. Hawthorn and North Melbourne locked at 46 apiece at the main break. Alex Timonor suffered a straight sets loss to American Brandon Nakashima in the quarterfinals at the Washington Open. FIFA's plan to sell off stakes of World Cups and other major competitions has been torpedoed following widespread backlash. And Matt Payne is starting on pole for both of today's supercars races in Perth. That's sport. I'm Harrison Freve.
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5: Barrel busy through the CBD as always for Bong Bong Street both ways. They're still seeing some patchy traffic, but a better run nearby for Station Street past the station. Nowra, an earlier incident for the Princes Highway, now clear for the southbound run along East Street through town. Traffic has improved southbound around the intersection at Moss Street and past Nowra Fair after earlier delays. North Nowra, a good run both ways for Illawarra Road west of the highway and patchy both ways on the highway through Bomaderry. It's time to complete your census. 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That's the latest traffic, 94.9 Power FM.
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22: I know what this is all about.
15: The weekend is on, and so are these guys. This is Gailey and Emily Jade.
1: All right, coming up a little later on, intelligent insults. When someone gets insulted by something and it's been above their head, and then they realise after a bit, hang on a minute.
2: Yes.
1: Hey, it's like a backhanded compliment
2: your
1: almost.
2: Your hair looks good for an old guy.
1: Yeah, see? That's not intelligent, that's just mean.
2: I'm going to chat about divorce research, talking about being mean. Mm. Apparently divorce is down in Australia, so well done, but that's I have good. The reasons why, which is also not well done. And also grandparent names and how we just give them any names these yes. days. It's just not Nana and Grandad. It's like rum rum and pop pop and la la and ning nong.
1: Ning nong. Have you got a ning nong too?
2: I think I'm going to be a ning nong.
23: Scaly and Emily Jade.

0: Gately and Emily Jade here on your weekend. We want to hear your intelligent insults coming up very shortly. But right now, EJ?
1: Marriage is going to the dogs is the headlines. This is research for you. And okay. It's research on the state of marriages in Australia. The Australian Institute of Family Studies has shown that there were 2.1 divorces per 1,000 Australians in 2024. It's the lowest rate since the no-fault divorce was introduced in 1976.
2: What's the no-fault divorce?
1: That you could just get divorced. You didn't need a real excuse.
2: Okay.
1: And that was to protect women, essentially. We could walk out and be safe.
2: Okay.
1: So very important law to have been passed. So irreconcilable differences. So
2: that, one of those ones. We just don't get on anymore.
1: That's right.
2: We grew apart.
1: That's right. Anyway, So family lawyers, though, are saying the statistics are actually failing to capture the full agony of relationship breakdowns. So even though it looks good that we're not getting divorced, the thing is we're actually not getting married as much either. So de facto relationships have not been included in this. Oh. And many more people are choosing not to get married for a lot of reasons. It's the cost of weddings is too much. People are just buying a house first.
2: Yeah.
1: So whilst it looks good that our divorce rate is down, it doesn't actually indicate that people are separating any less.
2: Right.
1: Then it goes on to say that family law covers whether you're de facto or whether you're married. So law courts are still full of people that are trying to hash everything out. But this is what grabbed my attention. So they're talking about the dumb things that people start to hash out when it comes to separating and how nasty it can get. And they're saying things like crystal skull collections, old clothes dryers, and frozen dog semen is what people have been fighting over lately in separation court.
2: Yeah, it's a bit far, isn't it?
1: So it goes a bit crazy.
2: I got ours.
1: You got it. She got the kids and you got the dog semen. Fair swap,
2: and it wasn't even my dog.
1: Anyway, if you're wondering what it means, they were dog breeders and it was a particularly expensive dog.
2: Right.
1: And they literally fought over
2: because it
1: was frozen somewhere. And the lawyer was like, oh my gosh, I can't believe that we're hashing out
2: this. Can you imagine
1: this?
2: The judge when they're trying to work it out? Yeah, so just say the dog's name's Frosty.
1: Yeah.
2: So Frosty semen, is that important to you?
1: Yeah. Yes, it is.
2: Yes, it is.
1: It's valuable. Yeah. It's valuable.
2: Worth a fortune.
1: Yeah, but it went on to say people spend thousands of dollars on legal fees and then come unstuck on something worth $205 like an old dryer.
2: Yeah, there you go.
1: So sort yourselves out.
2: Principle, sometimes people just get.
1: And the only winner is the lawyers.
2: Yeah.
1: The only winner is the lawyers.

0: It's Gayley and Emily Jade here for your weekend. We'd love for you to get involved on the phone, Gayley.
1: All right. Now, I want to play these insults to you, right? So the other day we talked about insults too intelligent that you don't even know you're being insulted.
2: Mm.
1: So someone says something to you and you're like later on going, hang on a minute.
2: Hang on.
1: I didn't quite get them. Now, we've got a couple from the other day that I was talking about. It's insults so intelligent that you don't know that you've been insulted. I wish I lacked common sense. You seem so happy. your parents must be so proud of your siblings. Working with you is like working by myself, but harder. I saved that one.
2: He didn't say it to me, by the way.
1: I did. It wouldn't have been.
2: You're talking about, we do all the work.
1: That's
2: for you.
1: Why I did it at the end. Yeah, there. Yeah. Anyway.
2: I like this one. You're not the dumbest person in the room, but you better hope they don't leave.
1: So that's the perfect
0: that
1: example,
0: is
1: right?
0: Really
1: I
0: good.
1: Feel like she may have quickly looked that up.
2: What are you talking about?
1: I feel like ChatGPT just got worked over there, and she's doing everything in her power not to look up another list. So we do know each other really well.
2: Oh, if ignorance is bliss, you must be happy.
1: I'm very happy.
2: I know you are.
1: And I'm very ignorant sometimes. Just give us a call and just roll out these.
2: What you've got.
1: You can actually make them personal and do them at me or EJ to make it more fun, if you like. But just remember.
2: See if we get it.
1: just remember, we are very sensitive. So do them towards EJ. She's tough as nails.
0: All right. Give us a call. How many artists?

0: Vocal Muse.
1: Hey, this is Major Lazer.
0: Yeah, all of that and more still to be announced at the iHeartRadio Music Festival 2026 in Vegas. 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
1: It's Gayley and Emily Jade here on your weekend. Gayley, what is the topic we are discussing?
2: Insults so intelligent that you don't even know that you've been insulted. 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
3: Mm-hmm. Do you know one that's
2: a nice way to go in there?
3: One that I used to get a lot.
2: Mm.
3: And I actually got it when I was in my back doing musicals. Because there's a lot of queens, you know, around the musical space, right?
2: Right.
3: And they're the best at the backhanded insults. And I was trying to learn a dance move, and he went, oh, bless you, you gave it a go.
1: Oh, that's a good one.
3: And at first I was like,
2: it's all about effort.
3: Give it a go. And then I was like, hey, I'm on to you.
2: That was my favourite bit in the musicals, seeing you try and do the dance
3: giving
2: steps.
3: It a go. I think you may have said the same thing. At least you gave it a go each day.
2: There's a lot of pride in that. Pete, intelligent insults, mate.
4: My teacher was one part of boring H.G. Nelson, was John Doyle, and he had the best. And I used to write him down and memorize him because he was so witty but funny. And he'd say things like, I have neither time or the crayons to explain this to you. The other one was, are you naturally this dumb or do you have to put effort? And then he used to say to me, listen, I've got the solution for you. Stop being you.
3: Oh,
2: that is. Okay,
1: you.
2: So yeah, these are sledgehammer ones. I'm sorry, Pete.
3: They're good.
2: They're very good.
3: The crayon one good. I like.
2: Yes,
3: I don't have the time or the crayons to explain it to you.
2: That is just gold.
1: Oh, that's the best one.
3: I'm keeping that one in the bank.
2: Yes, and don't use it on me because we learnt it together.
3: All right, let's go to Tracy. Have you got some intelligent insults for us?
5: Oh, when someone says to you, that's an interesting outfit, not everyone could pull that off.
3: When it starts with, that's an interesting outfit, then I'm done. I'm done.
2: Yeah,
3: like,
2: yeah.
3: That's the insult right there.
2: Tracy, if you rolled that out to someone, you realise that you are the subject of the conversation in the car on the way home that person's having with their partner.
5: Yeah, it starts with a letter B.
3: Do you know what my mum says and said? She'd say, what? Are you comfortable with a skirt that short? And that was her way of saying, your skirt is too short.
2: And did you just go, yes, Mum?
3: I'd say, yes, I'd love you to see my lunch. Because I knew the next comment would be, I can see your lunch. my mum's got heaps. I can't wait.
2: I reckon a lot of blokes at school would have liked your tuck shop.
3: It wasn't an open bar. It was one of those menus in Japan that you look at and see if you like it before you order it.
2: And it's the same size on the packaging.
3: Oh, my God, how did we get to that? Sorry.
2: Yes.
3: All right, we've got Kate. What's your intelligent insult?
6: I'm a teacher by trade, and we were looking at report cards written from the 80s, and there was one, I can't remember the kid's name, but it said Freddie has set himself extremely low standards, which he has failed to reach.
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0: Do. It's Gayleigh and Emily J. Thanks for joining us this weekend.
1: How did Poppy G get his name? Because I just saw something I'm going to share with you in a moment about how funny it is that we just like name our grandparents whatever. You know, mum and dad is what we're all called when you become a parent. But grandparents, it's a free-for-all. Yeah. You can be called what you want.
2: Well, he was Pops.
1: Okay.
2: And so it was Nana and Pops,
1: my
2: mum and dad, to the kids. But as time went on, I don't know, Poppy G just more became, from saying it on the radio, it like...
1: Yeah. Was it us almost?
2: I think there was a third person thing that started with me being Pauly G.
1: Yeah, okay.
2: It was almost like a funny character with the kids and stuff. And then it became Poppy G as a joke, and then that's how I told the story.
1: And I love that. I feel like in your life, especially as a woman, you end up having four names. So you have your name at birth, then you get married, so you might have a different name. Then you become a mum, which is becomes your new name. And then you become a grandparent. You get another whole new name.
2: Wow.
1: And you can choose what you want. There's no rules. Like my mother-in-law, she's Mima because she didn't want to be a grandma. My parents are just Nana and Granddad because that's like traditional for that side of the family. But we always talk about what we want to be. I want to be Glamma. Or
2: of course you do.
1: Something like that. I don't want to be Nana. That's for old people. Sorry, Mum. So I saw this satirical thing on Instagram with a guy basically saying that grandparents can be called anything and just knock yourself out.
3: Oh, sorry, I can't this weekend. I'm going to go see my gay and Rumpelstiltskin. Hey, we should plan a surprise anniversary party for Gramsby and Boob.
4: Yeah, my Chi-Chi and Honk have been married for 57 years. Oh, that dog reminds me of one my Moo Moo and Poo Poo had when I was a little kid. Oh, this is just a gift from my grandmama and Fart Fart. So I know it is spelled like you would pronounce it TT, but she insists we call her Titty. Oh, and that's my grandfather, Frank. We just call him Frank.
2: I like Fart Fart, personally.
1: Well, that's probably what you'll be doing when you're a grandfather.
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2: I'm John Fabris. Global three-month outlook is forecasting a strengthening El Niño to produce more savage heat, drought and floods. UN Secretary-General's describing the planet as already on fire.
3: Through October, nearly every land area on Earth is expected to be hotter than normal. The climate crisis is in overdrive.
2: Energy Minister Chris Bowen's telling fuel outlets the ACCC will be watching when the government's 16-cent a litre excise discount ends midnight tomorrow to ensure pump prices don't jump ahead of time.
4: They have certainly been given increased powers and increased fines by the government, and they have been, I know, active in the market.
2: And Penny Wong stepped in for the PM to speak at the Garma Festival in the Territory, our foreign minister celebrating Australia's diversity.
5: So rich in culture, home to more than 300 ancestries, and we share common ground with so many of the world's peoples. We are not a monoculture, and we have never been.
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6: Live NRL on the Gold Coast, where the Titans are trailing the New Zealand Warriors 26-6 nearing halftime. Penrith meets the Raiders later this arvo in Mudgee. The Broncos to host an understrength Knights in tonight's encounter at Suncorp. NRLW's Magic Round in Wagga Wagga. The Roosters have thrashed the Dragons 38-8. West Tigers sealing a 32-20 victory over Cronulla. Switching codes, nearing full-time in the AFL at Marvel. The Swans leading St Kilda by 20 points. In Launceston, Hawthorn leads North Melbourne by 17 in the final term. The inaugural AFLW International unfolds shortly at North Sydney Oval. Australian midfielder Ash Riddell's told Gold Sport they're bracing for a physical Irish outfit.
7: They're ultra competitive, and that's what they bring to our game in the W space, and that's what we love them for. And obviously they're super fast as well, so I know they've got me for speed, but hopefully we can outsmart them a little bit.
6: And English Premier League clubs Chelsea and Tottenham to square off in tonight's friendly in Sydney. That's sport. I'm Harrison Preece.
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8: Mossvale, earlier delays now gone for the Illawarra Highway with a good run both ways through town along Argyle Street. Nowra, an incident for the Princes Highway now long gone as well for the southbound run along East Street through town. Just some patchy traffic remains for the highway right now for the run both ways through town. Patchy traffic as well for the highway both ways through Bomaderry, but clear for the run north out of town. A travel time of 35 minutes from Bomaderry to Oak Flats on the Princes Highway. It's time to complete your census. 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That's the latest traffic on 94.9 Power FM.
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The noughties tunes you love. I want to run through the halls in the high school. I want to scream at the top of my lungs. Mixed with the best new stuff. Oh, I wish I wasn't Mr. Naughty. I'm still into you. 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
1: Yeah. Well, Margot Robbie, she appeared on The Graham Norton Show. And did you know that Margot Robbie wasn't as perfect as we all thought she was? I still think she's pretty damn perfect, but with her time on Neighbours, apparently she had a dialect coach. Have a listen.
2: Wait a minute, is this thing true that when you were on Neighbours, they get...
3: Yes, they got a dialect coach for me.
2: Oh, I love it.
3: They got a dialect coach for me because I was too Australian for Neighbours. I couldn't hear that I had a bad accent. I was like, what do you mean? And they were like, you're just awful to listen to.
1: Sorry? Margot Robbie, awful listen to. I don't think anyone would ever say such a thing. She is gorgeous. She's our very own. And we've got you back 100%, Margot. That is your latest in the entertainment news.
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0: 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Stalzy and Izzy's. What the did they say? AGL lights up lives and powers moments right across the region. AGL, the energy for around here.
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17: I'm John Fabris. South Australia's responding to 84 dead and sick greater crested terns found off the state's southeast. They were spotted on an island around 5 km from Cape Jaffa. Environment Minister Emily Burke commending keen monitoring for possible bird flu.
18: This is a significant change in what's happening in South Australia, but highlights the incredible work that has been undertaken here in our surveillance efforts.
17: We're being asked to not make a mass rush on fuel before the excise discount of 16 cents a litre expires at midnight tomorrow. Energy Minister Chris Bowen urging restraint.
19: When we see massive increases in demand, all of a sudden, that's what puts huge pressure on the supply chain, which means it's difficult for everyone.
17: And trafficking gangs are being blamed for 60,000 people from Morocco swimming into Spanish territory, dozens drowning. British MP John Healey calling it unprecedented.
20: We've never seen scenes like this before. What it shows is that illegal immigration is an international problem.
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22: And our role first, where the New Zealand Warriors are closing in on victory on the Gold Coast, leading the Titans 42-6. The Raiders hoping to extend their winning streak against the Panthers in Mudgee. Prop Josh Papali'i says they're ready to roll up the sleeves.
23: Everyone just being ready to work. You know, sometimes when you win against Penrith, it's not the prettiest wins, it's the ugly ones that gets the results.
22: The Broncos host the Knights in tonight's clash at Suncorp Stadium. At NRLW Magic Round, the Roosters and the West Tigers have clinched wins in Wagga Wagga. AFL, the Swans have surged in the final quarter comeback to defeat St Kilda 107-88 at Marvel Stadium. The Saints held the lead at every change. Sydney erupting with 7 goals in the fourth term. Chad Warner collecting 7 disposals and a major.
24: We've always got the belief in our group, whether we're down or up. And I think we had a good bit to go in that last quarter. And I think when we let
22: on Fox Footy, and the AFLW Internationals underway at North Sydney Oval. It's the Aussies leading Ireland by 12 points a short time ago in the second quarter. That's sport. I'm Harrison Preed.
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0: Good afternoon for the Hume Highway so far, and that good run continues. No major delays both north and southbound between the Federal Highway Junction and Picton Road for now. An earlier hiccup for the Princes Highway through Narra, but no major delays for the highway right now. A travel time northbound from Bobadera to Oak Flats of around 35 minutes and 21 minutes for the run south from the bridge in Narra to Island Point Road. Kangaroo Valley, a good run both ways for Mossvale Road, which is also looking good both ways over the Camberwarra Mountain. 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That's the latest traffic on 94.9 Power FM.
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0: Countdown is the 20 biggest songs you gave the thumbs up to this week. 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
1: Yeah. All right. Well, Spider-Man, a brand new day are out and about. They're doing their press tours at the moment. Now, there was a part where there was Jacob Batalon, Tom Holland and Zendaya, who were doing a little presser, and they were sitting with a guy answering some questions when this was thrown out.
2: To be able to finish the lyrics to one of the most iconic songs of all time, the lyrics are, "Don't stop, don't move, just keep it there, keep it right there."
3: Oh.
4: I don't know.
5: I have no idea.
3: That's my song, guys.
4: Shit.
3: Yeah, that's replay. So thanks, guys.
2: Hey, fans.
3: Yeah.
2: Wow.
3: Yeah. You know, you think you know someone. You know? And that's all right.
2: Oh, you got to do a stream replay.
3: It's okay. It's all right.
1: Oh. So let's just keep in mind, Zendaya and Tom Holland are married, and he didn't know what his wife's song was. Yes, the moment that penny dropped, he was mortified. Spider-Man, a brand new day. It's up and about in cinemas right now. That is your latest in entertainment news.
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17: Hi, I'm Hatta Davies. It's the penultimate day at the Commonwealth Games in Glasgow. Our Diamonds face Jamaica for a spot in the netball final. On the track, the Aussie women's 4x100m relay team is also in action in the heats. The Roosters have extended their unbeaten start to NRLW, thrashing the Dragons 38-8 at Magic Round in Wagga Wagga. The West Tigers defeated the Sharks 32-20. Round 3 of the LPGA Women's Open tees off tonight, and in tennis, the women's semi-finals are on early tomorrow at the Washington Open.
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13: I'm John Fabris. 84 dead and 6 greater crested terns discovered off SA's southeast coast is potentially Australia's first mass bird flu death. They were detected on an island near Cape Jaffa. The state's chief vet isn't surprised.
14: We've known that this is going to happen at some point in time. Unfortunately, it does appear to be escalating quite rapidly. That's not that surprising because these wild birds do mingle.
13: Foreign Affairs Minister Penny Wong's delivered an address to the Garma Festival in the absence of the PM in the Northern Territory.
15: Centuries before Europeans arrived, First Nations people connected Australia with the world, and I am proud of that history.
13: And the World Meteorological Organization's forecasting El Nino to drive more heat, drought and floods globally. UN's Secretary General's pleading for a stop to new fossil fuel projects.
16: The stark picture of the period from August through October. El Nino is strengthening, adding fuel to a planet already on fire.
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18: More medal opportunities for Australia on the penultimate day of competition at the Commonwealth Games in Glasgow. Our reporter Sally Pearson has the preview.
19: The men's 800-metre final features Peter Boll. Jess Hull and Cameron Myers lead the Australian charge in the women's and men's mile finals. In the field, Curtis Marshall lines up in the men's pole vault final. Brooke Bushkill contests the women's long jump final. Matt Denny competes in the men's discus and Jemima Montag begins her campaign in the 10-kilometre race walk. Over in the boxing, Jai Dixon competes in the 55 55-kilogram division.
18: New Zealand Warriors have consolidated third on the NRL table with a 42-6 thumping of the Titans. Actions underway in Mudgee, 6 apiece between the Raiders and the Panthers. The Broncos to face the Knights tonight at Suncorp. AFL, the fast-finishing Swans have downed St Kilda by 19 points. Hawthorn has clinched a 99-83 win over North Melbourne. While in the AFLW International, Australia leads Ireland by 41 points in the final quarter. And Chelsea and Tottenham to meet in tonight's friendly in Sydney. That's sport. I'm Harrison Freed.
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0: All of that and more still to be announced at the iHeartRadio Music Festival 2026 in Vegas. 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

0: Stolzy and Izzy's. What the f*** did they say? Huh? Is that a typo?
1: Nope, that's a script.
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0: Meet Brock Steelman. He trains 11 times a week, and today he's here to prove just how strong independent steels fencing really is. All right, Brock, see if you can bend it.
1: I can't do it.
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0: What about stumps?
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0: All of that and more still to be announced at the iHeartRadio Music Festival 2026 in Vegas. 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

0: Cat of Rain. Every morning, Stolzy and Izzy give you the chance to win some serious cash. Correctly answer 10 questions in 30 seconds, and the jackpotted amount is yours. Here's the catch. All your answers have to start with the letter they give you. 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

0: Halsey and Izzy's. What the f*** did they say? Huh? Is that a typo?
1: Nope, that's a script.
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0: that and more still to be announced at the iHeartRadio Music Festival 2026 in Vegas. 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

0: of that and more still to be announced at the iHeartRadio Music Festival 2026 in Vegas. 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
3: 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That is. 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

0: Stolzy and Izzy's. What the f*** did they say? Huh? Is that a typo?
1: Nope, that's a script.
0: Okay, we're going to beat that out?
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0: Right, so I'll keep my gig.
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13: Morning, I'm James Roy. Straight to Glasgow, where the gold rush has continued for our Aussies this morning. Our men have taken out the 4x100 metre relay. Jemima Montague is the Commonwealth champ for the 10K walk. Jai Dixon and Emma Sue Greentree took gold in boxing. Matthew Dennis in discus. And Rhiannon Clark has taken out the 200 metres T38. A shock in the netball, though. Our diamonds went down to Jamaica in their semi-final. At last check, we had 68 gold, 31 silver and 50 bronze. Well, filling up the car gets more expensive from tomorrow, with the 16 cent a litre fuel excise cut ending at midnight tonight. However, experts say prices won't automatically rise by that amount tomorrow, while the Energy Minister Chris Bowen's pleading with motorists not to stockpile.
14: When we see massive increases in demand, all of a sudden, that's what puts huge pressure on the supply chain.
13: And it's not just petrol that becomes more expensive from tomorrow, but also some booze. The excise on spirits is going up, but draft beer has been spared. The parents of murdered schoolboy Daniel Morcombe are backing calls for a national public register of alleged child abusers. Bruce and Denise Morcombe say parents need a simple way to find out whether offenders are working at their children's childcare centres. And there are fresh calls for better protections for our prison guards. Amid revelations, 320 were attacked in New South Wales alone in the past year. Some of those attacks involved blood spitting or having boiling water thrown on them.
3: Quality duplexes from $629,000. 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
13: Well, the Broncos premiership defence is officially over thanks to last night's 30-6 loss to Newcastle, although coach Michael Maguire says it wasn't through a lack of effort.
15: You can't fault how they try. You know, unfortunately, at the moment, we're not getting things going our way.
13: Earlier, it was the Panthers over the Raiders. In AFL, Brisbane's copped a 76-point belting from Carlton in Melbourne, while the Giants' hopes of a wildcard spot remain alive after their 12-point win over the Power in Adelaide.
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0: 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Here's the catch. 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
15: Good morning, I'm James Roy. Straight to the Commonwealth Games, where it's the ultimate case of redemption for Rowan Browning. His strong finish in the men's 4x100m relays helped Australia to bag more gold.
16: 4 years ago, I tripped over, got the team DQ'd in the heat, and I've had to carry the burden of that for the past 4 years. So I think this hopefully wipes the slate clean, and it's probably the most special moment of my career.
15: On 7 there, more gold too in the boxing, discus and 10K walk, but our Diamonds lost their netball semi to Jamaica. Back home, and Daniel Morcombe's parents have joined the push for a national register of alleged child abusers. Bruce and Denise Morcombe say parents deserve to know if someone accused of these crimes is working at their children's childcare centre. Well, just one more sleep to go before the fuel excise cut ends. That 16 cent a litre discount has helped motorists save around $9 a tank, but the NRMA's Peter Curry isn't expecting prices to jump by 16 cents first thing tomorrow.
17: Because it will take time for the service stations to sell the fuel that they've currently got.
15: On the ABC there, bad news for spirit lovers too. You're facing a price hike tomorrow with the alcohol excise rising again. Beer lovers, though, are off the hook. The tax hikes on draft beer have been paused until mid-next year. And those urgent care clinics are facing criticism from some doctors who claim the taxpayer-funded centres aren't doing much to ease pressure on our overcrowded emergency departments. Medical groups say the funding should instead be directed to GPs and hospitals.
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15: With an eye to put the final nail in the coffin for Brisbane's premiership defence with a 30-8 belting at Suncorp, but Broncos lock Pat Carrigan denies the season's now a write-off.
18: It's disappointing that, you know, our year's finishing, but we still got a lot to play for and a lot of boys in that change room that mean a lot to this club, and you know, that's what we're going to keep doing.
15: A bad night too for Brisbane in the AFL, with injuries to Kitty Coleman and Ryan Lester further souring their 76-point loss to Carlton, while GWS downed Port by 12.
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15: Good morning, I'm James Royce. Well, the gold medals have come thick and fast for our Aussies in Glasgow overnight. In fact, we've picked up 9 more gold. That includes in the women's mile, where Abby Caldwell's told Seven she's rapt to have led an Australian clean sweep.
16: So privileged to be here with two other Australians. Like, that's a dream for me to get the clean sweep on the podium. It's an absolute privilege.
15: Our men took out the 4x100m relay. Curtis Marshall is the men's pole vault champ. Gold also in the 10k women's walking, the boxing, the javelin, the discus. And Rhiannon Clark took out the women's 200 metres T38. Well, more trouble is brewing on the cost of living front. Industry groups fear the effects of tomorrow's end of the 16 cent a litre fuel excise discount will flow through to supermarket checkouts. But the Energy Minister, Chris Bowen, says the relief had to end at some stage.
17: I think Australians have understood, as we've made crystal clear all the way through, this was a temporary measure.
15: Spirit lovers are also in for a shock, with the booze excise also rising tomorrow. A teenager's died in a crash in central Queensland overnight. The 19-year-old woman was a passenger in a ute that lost control near Gladstone just before 10 o'clock, while a man's fighting for life after he was run over by his own car that was stolen from his driveway in Melbourne's northeast. And the US has issued a fresh travel warning for the Middle East. It's warning Americans already there to consider leaving or be prepared to leave should the situation escalate further, while those planning trips should think again.
18: Quality duplexes from $629,000. 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
15: Newcastle has ended Brisbane's hopes of going back-to-back with a 30-8 thrashing of the Broncos at Suncorp, but Knights coach Justin Holbrook is just relieved to snap a 3-game losing streak.
19: Yeah, really happy. We've come off a few weeks of, you know, competing hard and just falling short, so to come up here tonight and have that performance, yeah, I'm really thrilled.
15: And the Lions have made it a night to forget for Brisbane sporting fans. They've gone down to Carlton by 76 in the AFL, while the Giants were 12-point winners over Port.
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22: 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You know the old saying, you get what you paid for. So please enjoy Gately and Emily J.
23: Hello, hello.
24: Hello. There's a movie you must watch on Netflix and I'm going to give you a review on it and then ask, have you done this?
23: Okay.
24: It's, you know.
23: It's a double whammy.
24: Well, Hollywood often bases things on real life.
23: They do.
24: So I'm thinking it could be happening.
23: All right. Now I'm going to be talking about a new invention that might keep you dry. And also, if you put something up your bum, don't make it this.
24: Oh, God. Okay.
25: It's Gailey and Emily Chase.
24: Could be our last show, guys. Enjoy it.

0: It's Gayley and Emily Jade here on your weekend. We want to hear from you. Have you called a person that's passed away in your life and filled up their voicemails? We'll do that shortly, but right now, Gayley.
1: This guy talking about an invention. I think it is probably AI, but I looked at the comments, which you've told me to always do, to check on these AI things.
2: Yeah, well, it's actually
1: and there's only one mention
2: of AI. It's meant to tell you it's AI anyway.
1: Yeah, yeah. But I don't want it to get in the way of, like, it's still a good idea.
3: Yeah.
1: It's worth chatting about. But it's an umbrella with no handle.
2: Okay. And how?
1: And in the corner of the umbrella, that's like a bit more square-shaped, there's drones.
2: Oh.
1: So it's...
2: floats above your head.
1: Floats above your head. It's all linked up to your phone or whatever it is.
2: That's a great idea.
1: And anyway, here's the guy talking about it.
4: World's first true hands-free umbrella. It uses autonomous tracking to follow you anywhere. No matter how fast you go, it keeps you covered. Best of all, no more wet hands.
2: Okay, I can say something about this. My son got a drone for Christmas from his godfather, and it follows you.
0: Mm. Yep.
2: So, right. Yes, this could be real, Gayley.
1: Yeah, well...
2: You don't think it's real, Jake?
0: I've seen the video.
1: Yeah.
2: No, but could the video be AI, but the idea be real? Okay.
1: Oh, maybe.
2: Oh.
1: Maybe.
0: Oh, I mean, I'm sure you can have the idea, but seems ridiculous.
2: Google
1: that's
2: it.
1: That's what I want to talk about as far as it being an idea. We already discussed whether or not it is AI. That doesn't really matter.
2: Mm.
1: So it might be one of those ideas they're working on anyway, but the only things that come up is, would it handle Mumbai rain? There's a lot of people saying the Mumbai rains, right?
2: Yeah.
1: Then there's a few question marks about wind, question marks.
2: Oh, yeah, of course.
1: You know, like on your gusty days, like when your umbrella just... craps yes. itself when you're holding the umbrella
2: and turns
1: just
2: inside out
1: and folds up. And a few other things like, what if you're walking and it's above your head and you're walking past someone that's taller than you and the blades decapitate them?
2: Okay. So maybe I take back that I thought it was a great
1: something
2: idea.
1: Something to continue. But anyway,
2: idea,
1: we're looking into it.
2: A great idea if you are on a sunny day walking near nobody.
1: Yes.
0: So it looks real. I found the guy's YouTube channel.
2: Thank you.
1: Yes.
0: He actually built it.
2: Okay. Hey, look
0: so
2: at me.
0: Not a product.
2: I really am the AI expert and can tell the difference between real and not.
1: Well, you hadn't seen the video. You were just saying it sounds like a good idea, right?
2: Honestly, these little drones that are on the market now, Gayley, that my son got, it follows you around like a puppy dog. It's the coolest toy ever.
1: That is good.
2: So it would make sense that if you had something on you, that you could make it fly above your head.
1: So the windy day is the big question mark.
2: Yeah.
1: But... like it follows you, so maybe it just doesn't go
2: in
1: the wind.
2: The guy that invented it, I'm just reading the comments, and Stanford University's called him and said, come and study here.
1: Yeah, right.
2: All right, so.
1: Okay, so what the?
0: I stand corrected.
1: There you go. He's invented an umbrella that you don't need a handle for.
2: I'm all in.
1: Just don't put it up in the house.

0: Gayley and Emily Jade.
1: One of the biggest for Netflix for this year has been a movie called Voicemails to Isabel. You may have already watched it, so you know what I'm talking about. Mm. But if you haven't and you've been thinking about it, I want to recommend it. It's a rom-com, and it's like a traditional rom-com. You could put the lead character, you could put Richard Gere and Julia Roberts in it, and you would not know the difference between those beautiful, wholesome, sort of 90s, wholesome, although it was about a prostitute, but 90s rom-coms, and today. So this is what it's about if you've been flicking through.
2: This random girl has been leaving voicemails on my new work cell. They're for her sister.
3: I love dating.
4: Except for the part where you feel like a hideous, unlovable troll that might match with Ted Bundy.
5: Wait, how does she not know that her sister changed her number?
2: I'm gonna just see what's happening.
6: Hey, Iz. I'm just calling you to ask, how am I supposed to do this without you?
7: You're in a better place. Probably slurping face with Heath Ledger as we speak, huh?
6: But I miss you.
1: All right, so what it's about is about two sisters. And
8: she's tearing up, by the way.
1: So it's about two sisters, and one sister's really vibrant, another one has a chronic illness. And not to give too much away, but you give it away because you hear the sister eventually passes away. Mm. And they're very, very close. So the sister that remains alive keeps ringing her voicemail to leave messages to her. Mm. But somewhere along the way, the phone number is given up and a young man gets it as a work phone. So not one that he's using a lot. And then he starts listening to all the voicemails, and then he searches to find the girl to let her know that he's got the voicemails.
8: Romance.
1: It is. It's romantic. And there's lots of funniness along the way because she's kind of dating all these sort of dud guys. She's a chef. There's lots of cooking and food. It's quite wholesome. There is some naughty bits in it, so I would definitely say watch it with teens and above. But I was crying within the 10 minutes. And it's funny, and there's dancing, and there's love. It's just everything, and you know what's going to happen in the end. Like, you know that they're going to get together and all that kind of stuff. And there's Easter eggs in it as well, which I didn't realize until I was on social media. And then I was like, oh God, I got to go watch it again.
8: I didn't know it was set in Easter.
1: Anyway, yep. the reason why I wanted to share it is A, because it is a great film, go and watch it. Mm. But B, I like the notion of calling somebody's phone after they'd passed away. And I wanted to open up the phones and ask the question, have you done this? Because my husband did this when his dad passed away. They still have his dad's phone number. They will never give the phone number up, and they text him all the time and they ring him all the time until it got full, and then his mum emptied it and they started again. So it's not an unusual thing I think people are doing. So I just want to know, has anybody else done this and left the messages and made the phone calls, and did it help you? Because you can see in the journey it's helping her heal from her loss. It's really beautiful. And then ultimately heal because she finds the man of her life.
9: Yeah.
8: It's a win-win. So if you've done this, please give us a call and tell us what it's done for you.
0: We'll chat to you next on Gayley and Emily Jade.
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0: It's Gayley and Emily Jade.
1: So we're just talking about the movie on Netflix, voicemails to Isabel and asking the question, did you call somebody who had passed away? Nicole, did you?
2: I have done it. Yeah, I had a previous partner of mine. We were together for 6 years. Very serious. Felt like it was true love. And he unfortunately passed away with cancer. And I felt a bit strange at the start, but honestly, it really helped me heal. Mm. I probably did it for maybe 4 months, I'd say. And I'm still really close with all of his family, which really helps as well. But they've kept the number, they've kept, you know, everything kind of open. Yeah. And yeah, it really did help me heal a little bit.
1: Yeah,
3: did they
1: does.
3: Encourage everyone to ring the number?
2: Yeah, they did. They said, we're not going to close it up. Like, you're welcome to, you know, leave it all, like leave voicemails and texts. And I did some texts and things. And yeah, I don't know. It helped.
1: Yeah, I love that. Helped. And have you watched the movie Voicemails to Isabel yet?
2: I haven't, but it's on my list for tonight. Thank you so much for the recommendation.
1: Our pleasure.
3: Thanks for calling.
1: Yeah, thank you for sharing that with us. Belle, have you left voicemails to someone who's passed away?
4: I haven't, but I'm a support worker, and one of my participants that I work with, she's an elderly lady, and both her parents passed away recently within 2 weeks of each other. And every shift we ring up and leave messages for mum and dad, just for her to feel like they're still there listening to her.
1: Oh, I love that, Belle. I feel like this might be more common than we think, which is obviously why it becomes a Hollywood movie.
3: Yeah.
1: And someone thinking, a writer thinking, well, how can I twist this to be Hollywood, you know, and have that lovely ending? Have you done this, CJ?
5: Yes, I have. I still, to this day, call my granddad's phone. I carry it with me all the time.
1: Oh, darling. How long ago did he pass?
5: He passed 3 years ago.
1: Yeah.
5: I fell pregnant. And I found out at 17 weeks, he was the first person that I would call for everything.
1: So yeah. did you ring him to tell him you were pregnant?
5: I did.
1: And how does it
5: Even
1: feel?
5: Even though he wasn't there.
1: Yeah. How does it feel for you though, CJ? How's it help?
5: I think it helps heal in different ways for everyone.
1: Mm.
5: For me, I heal by calling him all the time, every afternoon.
1: And is it his voicemail as well?
5: I even made my daughter say hello.
1: Oh, do you?
5: Yes.
1: Hi, Poppy.
5: Yeah.
1: Oh, I love that, CJ.
3: Yeah, good on you, CJ.
1: Well, you keep doing it. All right. And we'll wrap it up with Jane. You do this, Jane.
6: I do with my late husband.
1: Oh, I'm so sorry about your loss. He passed away in January, I believe.
6: Yeah, that's correct. So quite suddenly. And so bringing his phone, especially when the kids have achieved something at school, has really helped me move on.
1: Aww.
6: And yeah, deal. And yeah, he's still very much a part of our life.
1: Oh,
3: well, it's so recent, Jane. How are you going?
6: I'm okay. I have my good days and bad days. Like, he was only 45 when he passed.
1: Gee, darling.
6: And yeah, with 3 kids, it's been an interesting journey.
1: Well, I don't know if you'd like to watch Voicemails to Isabel, but it might be very triggering, but it is certainly a lovely movie.
6: It is. It sounds lovely. And yeah, I think I've been putting off, after I saw the shorts, I was been putting it off to watch because, like you said, trigger.
1: Yeah, I know.
3: All the best, Jane.
6: Thank you, guys.
0: It's Gayley and Emily Jade.
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1: Here's Gailey and Emily Jade.
2: Right, a middle-aged man in southern China. It's already in trouble, isn't it? In southern China, he ended up in emergency surgery after inserting a live half... Inserting a live half meter.
3: Oh,
2: righto.
3: What did he insert?
2: Oh, no.
3: Alive?
2: Don't do this. A middle-aged man in southern China ended up in emergency surgery after inserting a live half-meter eel into himself.
1: Yeah, but he's chimming devast.
2: Reportedly as a folk remedy he believed would cure his constipation. Oh, what a way to go.
3: I thought it was going to be something naughty, but the poor guy just needs to poo.
2: Yes.
3: Oh, no.
2: I need to poo.
3: Oh, no. Did he think the eel was going to get up there and munch it away
2: I think so. Doctors were able to remove the eel from the stomach, but not before it had caused serious internal damage by gnawing through his intestinal wall, trying to find a way out.
3: No.
2: So,
3: what?
2: Well, you can understand the eel wants out. The eel wants to get out, right? Surgeons describe.
3: Come out the way you came. Go to the light. Go to the light.
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16: Good morning, I'm James Royce. It's been raining medals in Glasgow for our Aussies who've added another 10 gold to their swag. That includes to our men who took out the 4x100 metre relay. Our women clean swept the mile, while Curtis Marshall is the first Australian man to win gold at 3 back-to-back games after he took out the men's pole vault.
17: It's phenomenal. I've always wanted that to go 3-peat, back-to-back-to-back. Men's pole vault champion. I don't think it's ever been done in history, so... yeah, couldn't be happier.
16: On 7 there, we now have 65 gold, 41 silver and 52 bronze. England's next best with 26 gold medals. Back home, and the parents of murdered schoolboy Daniel Morecambe are backing calls for a national public register of alleged child abusers. Bruce and Denise Morecambe say parents need a simple way to find out whether offenders are working at their children's childcare centres. Filling up the car gets more expensive from tomorrow, with a 16-cent a litre fuel excise cut ending at midnight tonight. although experts say it could be a couple of days before all servos pass that on. Some medical groups are calling for the money spent on urgent care clinics to be diverted to GPs and emergency departments, claiming they aren't easing pressure on our hospitals. The AMA's emergency medicine representative says they're having a minuscule effect while costing taxpayers up to five times more than a regular GP visit. And the master plan for the Brisbane Olympics precinct will be unveiled today and includes two pedestrian bridges linking the main stadium with the aquatic centre.
15: Quality duplexes from $629,000. 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
16: Well, the Broncos' premiership defence is officially over thanks to last night's 30-6 loss to Newcastle, although coach Michael Maguire says it wasn't through a lack of effort.
0: You can't fault how they try. Unfortunately, at the moment, we're not getting things going our way.
16: Earlier, it was the Panthers over the Raiders. In AFL, Brisbane's copped a 76-point belting from Carlton in Melbourne, while the Giants' hopes of a wildcard spot remain alive after their 12-point win over the Power in Adelaide.
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18: Now, Central looking pretty good in both directions on the Princes Highway at Callander Street. Brundy, a delay free run eastbound on Greenwell Point Road towards the coast. Falls Creek, steady northbound on Jervis Bay Road approaching the roadwork zones at the Princes Highway. Narra Hill, a delay free run northbound on Albatross Road, and in North Narra looking good in both directions so far on Illawarra Road. It's time to complete your census. 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That's latest traffic on 94.9 Power FM.
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15: The weekend is on, and so are these guys. This is Gayley and Emily J.
2: All right, coming up a little later on, intelligent insults. When someone gets insulted by something and it's been above their head, and then they realise after a bit, hang on a minute.
3: Yes.
2: Hey, it's like a backhanded compliment
3: your
2: almost.
3: Your hair looks good for an old guy.
2: Yeah, see? That's not intelligent, that's just mean.
3: I'm going to chat about divorce research, talking about being mean. Mm. Apparently divorce is down in Australia, so well done, but that's I have good. The reasons why, which is also not well done. And also grandparent names and how we just give them any names these days. It's just not Nana and Grandad. It's like rum rum and pop pop and la la and ning nong.
2: Ning nong. Have you got a ning nong too?
3: I think I'm going to be a ning nong.
1: Scaly and Emily Jade.

0: Kaylee and Emily Jade here on your weekend. We want to hear your intelligent insults coming up very shortly. But right now, EJ?
1: Marriage is going to the dogs is the headlines. This is research for you. And okay. It's research on the state of marriages in Australia. The Australian Institute of Family Studies has shown that there were 2.1 divorces per 1,000 Australians in 2024. It's the lowest rate since the no-fault divorce was introduced in 1976.
2: What's the no-fault divorce?
1: That you could just get divorced. You didn't need a real excuse.
2: Okay.
1: And that was to protect women, essentially. We could walk out and be safe.
2: Okay.
1: So very important law to have been passed. Irreconcilable differences. So
2: that, one of those ones. We just don't get on anymore.
1: That's right.
2: We grew apart.
1: That's right. Anyway, So family lawyers, though, are saying the statistics are actually failing to capture the full agony of relationship breakdowns. So even though it looks good that we're not getting divorced, the thing is we're actually not getting married as much either. So de facto relationships have not been included in this. Oh. And many more people are choosing not to get married for a lot of reasons. It's the cost of weddings is too
2: expensive.
1: Much. People are just buying a house first.
2: Yeah.
1: So whilst it looks good that our divorce rate is down, it doesn't actually indicate that people are separating any less.
2: Right.
1: Then it goes on to say that family law covers whether you're de facto or whether you're married. So law courts are still full of people that are trying to hash everything out. But this is what grabbed my attention. So they're talking about the dumb things that people start to hash out when it comes to separating and how nasty it can get. And they're saying things like crystal skull collections, old clothes dryers, and frozen dog semen is what people have been fighting over lately in separation court.
2: Yeah, it's a bit far, God. Isn't it?
1: So it goes a bit crazy.
2: I got ours.
1: You got it. She got the kids and you got the dog semen. Fair swap,
2: and it wasn't even my dog.
1: Anyway, if you're wondering what it means, they were dog breeders and it was a particularly expensive dog.
2: Right.
1: And they literally fought over
2: because it
1: was frozen somewhere. And the lawyer was like, oh my gosh, I can't believe that we're hashing
2: out
1: this.
2: Can you imagine the judge when they're trying to work it out? Yeah. So just say the dog's name's Frosty.
1: Yeah.
2: So frosty semen, is that important to you?
1: Yeah. Yes, it is.
2: Yes, it is.
1: Valuable. Yeah. It's valuable.
2: Worth a fortune.
1: Yeah. But it went on to say people spend thousands of dollars on legal fees and then come unstuck on something worth $205 like an old dryer.
2: Yeah, there you go.
1: Sort yourselves out.
2: Principle, sometimes people just get.
1: And the only winner is the lawyers.
2: Yeah.
1: The only winner is the lawyers.
2: Work it out.
1: So just keep it frozen, all right, guys?
2: Yes, that's all right.
1: Buy another dog.

0: biggest gig. It's Gayley and Emily Jade here for your weekend. We'd love for you to get involved on the phone, Gayley.
1: All right. Now, I want to play these insults to you, right? So the other day we talked about insults too intelligent that you don't even know you're being insulted.
2: Mm.
1: So someone says something to you and you're like later on going, hang on a minute.
2: Hang on.
1: I didn't quite get them. Now, we've got a couple from the other day that I was talking about. It's insults so intelligent that you don't know that you've been insulted. I wish I lacked common sense. You seem so happy. your parents must be so proud of your siblings. Working with you is like working by myself, but harder. I saved that one.
3: He didn't say it to me, by the way.
1: I did. It wouldn't have been.
3: You're talking about, we do all the work.
1: That's
3: for you.
1: Why I did it at the end. Yeah, there. Yeah.
3: Anyway. I like this one. You're not the dumbest person in the room, but you better hope they don't leave.
1: So that's the perfect
2: that
1: example,
2: is
1: right?
2: Really
1: I
2: good.
1: Feel like she may have quickly looked that up.
3: What are you talking about?
1: I feel like ChatGPT just got worked over there, and she's doing everything in her power not to look up another list. So we it's do right. know each other really well.
3: Oh, if ignorance is bliss, you must be happy.
1: I'm very happy.
3: I know you are.
1: And I'm very ignorant sometimes. Just give us a call and just roll out these.
4: What you've got.
1: You can actually make them personal and do them at me or EJ to make it more fun if you like. But just remember.
3: See if we get it.
1: just remember, we are very sensitive. So do them towards EJ. She's tough as nails.
2: All right. Give us a call. How many artists can

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1: They say the holy water's watered down, and this town's lost

0: It's Gayley and Emily Jade here on your weekend. Gayley, what is the topic we are discussing?
1: Insults so intelligent that you don't even know that you've been insulted. An example would be, hey, your parents must be so proud of your siblings.
2: Mm-hmm. Do you know one that's
1: a nice way to go in there?
2: One that I used to get a lot, and I actually got it when I was in my back doing musicals, because there's a lot of queens, you know, around the musical space, right?
1: Right.
2: And they're the best at the backhanded insults. And I was trying to learn a dance move, and he went, oh, bless you, you gave it a go.
0: Oh, that's a good one.
2: And at first I was like,
1: it's all about effort.
2: And then I was like, hey, I'm on to you.
1: That is my favourite bit in the musicals, seeing you try and do the dance
2: steps. Giving it a go. I think you may have said the same thing. At least you gave it a go each day.
1: There's a lot of pride in that. Pete, intelligent insults, mate.
3: My teacher was one part of boring H.G. Nelson, was John Doyle, and he had the best. And I used to write him down and memorize him because he was so witty but funny. And he'd say things like, I have neither time or the crayons to explain this to you. The other one was, are you naturally this dumb or do you have to put effort? And then he used to say to me, listen, I've got the solution for you. Stop being you.
2: Oh,
1: that is. Okay, so yeah, these are sledgehammer ones. I'm sorry, Pete.
2: They're good.
1: They're very good.
2: The crayon one I like.
1: Yes.
2: I don't have the time or the crayons to explain it.
1: Yeah, that is just gold.
0: That's the best one.
2: I'm keeping that one in the bank.
1: Yes, and don't use it on me because we learnt it together.
2: All right, let's go to Tracy. Have you got some intelligent insults for us?
4: Oh, when someone says to you, that's an interesting outfit, not everyone could pull that off.
2: When it starts with that's an interesting outfit, then I'm done. I'm done.
1: Yeah.
2: That's the insult right there.
1: Tracy, if you rolled that out to someone, you realise that you are the subject of the conversation in the car on the way home that person's having with their partner.
4: Yeah, it starts with a letter B.
2: Do you know what my mum says and said? She'd say, what? Are you comfortable with a skirt that short? And that was her way of saying, your skirt is too short.
1: And did you just go, yes, Mum?
2: I'd say, yes, I'd love you to see my lunch. Because I knew the next comment would be, I can see your lunch. my mum's got heaps. I can't wait.
1: I reckon a lot of blokes at school would have liked your tuck shop.
2: It wasn't an open bar. It was one of those menus in Japan that you look at and see if you like it before you order it.
1: And it's the same size on the packaging.
2: Oh, my God, how did we get to that? Sorry.
1: Yes.
2: All right, we've got Kate. What's your intelligent insult?
5: I'm a teacher by trade, and we were looking at report cards written from the 80s, and there was one, I can't remember the kid's name, but it said Freddie has set himself extremely low standards, which he has failed to reach.
6: Stolzy and Izzy's. What the f*** did they say? Huh? Is that a typo?
7: Nope, that's a script.
6: Okay, we're going to beat that out?
7: Yep, sure are.
6: Right, so I'll keep my gig.
7: Sure will.
6: Okay.
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6: 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What the f*** did they say? AQAGL lights up lives and powers moments right across the region. AQAGL, the energy for around here.
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0: It's Gayle and Emily J. Thanks for joining us this weekend.
1: How did Poppy G get his name? Because I just saw something I'm going to share with you in a moment about how funny it is that we just like name our grandparents whatever. You know, mum and dad is what we're all called when you become a parent. But grandparents, it's a free-for-all. Yeah. You can be called what you want.
2: Well, he was Pops.
1: Okay.
2: And so it was Nana and Pops,
1: my
2: mum and dad, to the kids. But as time went on, I don't know, Poppy G just more became, from saying it on the radio,
1: Was it us almost?
2: I think there was a third person thing that started with me being Pauly G.
1: Yeah, okay.
2: It was almost like a funny character with the kids and stuff. And then it became Poppy G as a joke, and then that's how I told the story.
1: And I love that. I feel like in your life, especially as a woman, you end up having four names. So you have your name at birth, then you get married, so you might have a different name. Then you become a mum, which becomes your new name. And then you become a grandparent. You get another whole new name.
2: Wow.
1: And you can choose what you want. There's no rules. Like my mother-in-law, she's Mima because she didn't want to be a grandma. My parents are just Nana and Granddad because that's like traditional for that side of the family. But we always talk about what we want to be. I want to be Glamma. Or
2: of course you do.
1: Something like that. I don't want to be Nana. That's for old people. Sorry, Mum. So I saw this satirical thing on Instagram with a guy basically saying that grandparents can be called anything and just knock yourself out.
3: Oh, sorry, I can't this weekend. I'm going to go see my gay and Rumpelstiltskin.
4: Hey, we should plan a surprise anniversary party for Gramsby and Boob.
3: Yeah, my Chi-Chi and Honk have been married for 57 years. Oh, that dog reminds me of one my Moo-Moo and Poo-Poo had when I was a little kid. Oh, this is just a gift from my grandmama and Fart-Fart. So I know it is spelled like you would pronounce it T-T, but she insists we call her Titty. Oh, and that's my grandfather, Frank. We just call him Frank.
2: I like Fart-Fart, personally.
1: Well, that's probably what you'll be doing when you're a grandfather.
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